Everybody's talking about the good old days, right? Everybody, the good old days, the good old days. Well, let's talk about the good old days. Come to think of it, as bad as we think they are, these will become the good old days for our children. But why don't we try to remember that kind of September when life was slow and oh so mellow. Try to remember. And if you remember, then follow. Oh, why does it seem that the past is always better? We look back and we think the winters were warmer, the grass was greener, the skies were bluer, and smiles were bright.

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I'm sure I can dance, I'm sure I can dance, I can dance.

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Here's a look at your weatherology forecast. Lows level off around 56. Tonight, under clear skies, winds out of the north, around 5 miles per hour. Bright sunshine again tomorrow. High temperatures reach up to 72. Tomorrow night, 46. Sunny skies and dry Monday and Tuesday. Low 70s Monday, upper 70s by Tuesday. From the Weatherology Weather Center, I'm meteorologist Paul Trombley on 100.9 KCLY. Right now, it's 67 degrees.

0: this hour from Town Hall. I'm John Scott. President Trump says Iran has virtually given up any plans for a nuclear weapon before departing the White House for Ohio. He spoke about the ongoing conflict with Iran.
1: We have a decision that I'll make about Iran. Iran's been decimated, so the only question is it'll either be the easy way or the hard way.
0: President spending a lot of time on the road. He's in Ohio today rallying support for Republican candidates ahead of the midterm, speaking at a high school north of Dayton. The president will be in Texas and New York next week. The U.S. Supreme Court expected to hear several high-profile cases in its new term.
2: The High Court will reconvene for a new nine-month term and is expected to consider whether laws that ban semi-automatic rifles violate the Second Amendment, as well as the legality of voting laws that require proof of citizenship. The justices will also decide how much authority parents have over children who identify as transgender, if immigrants must remain in detention while they await deportation, and if lawmakers can sue oil companies for their role in climate change. I'm Lisa Carton.
0: There are reports that say the Dubai co-pilot accused of stabbing the captain of a passenger jet in mid-flight was previously banned from flying. That's over fears he had adopted radical ideological views. Liz Warner reports.
3: The pilot was grounded by Oman Air in 2024 after the airline found out he had been visiting radical Islamic websites and he was assigned to a desk job. The reports indicate officials are now investigating how the Omani national was cleared to be in the cockpit of a Fly Dubai plane headed for Israel. Passengers and crew were able to subdue the suspect before the plane carrying 174 people landed safely in Saudi Arabia. In New York, I'm Liz Warner.
0: More on these stories from townhall.com.
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Here's a look at your weatherology forecast. Lows dip down to about 56 tonight under clear skies. Winds out of the northeast around 5 miles per hour. Bright sunshine expected again tomorrow. Highs around 72. Lows dip down to about 46 tomorrow night. Daytime highs approaching 72 Monday under mainly sunny skies. 79 Tuesday. From the Weatherology Weather Center, I'm meteorologist Paul Trombley on 100.9 KCLY. Currently, it's 68 degrees.

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Here's a look at your weatherology forecast. Lows dip down to about 56 tonight under clear skies. Winds out of the northeast around 5 miles per hour. Bright sunshine expected again tomorrow. Highs around 72. Lows dip down to about 46 tomorrow night. Daytime highs approaching 72 Monday under mainly sunny skies. 79 Tuesday. From the Weatherology Weather Center, I'm meteorologist Paul Frobley on 100.9 KCLY. Currently, it's 68 degrees.

0: news this hour from Town Hall. I'm John Scott.
1: Special hello, Dayton, and hello, Ohio.
0: President Trump on the road from Ohio. He's speaking at a rally tonight at a high school. The president noting past success in the Buckeye State and is counting on continued support.
1: And as you know, I won the state all three times, and we got the highest vote total in the history of Ohio, the highest number of votes all three times. And with your vote, just 31 days from now, Ohio is going to defeat the radical left Democrats once again.
0: Tonight, the president expected to give a ringing endorsement to the incumbent Republican Senator John Husted. Good news for farmers and truckers. The White House announcing Europe will release diesel reserves. More from correspondent Richard Boyd.
2: President Trump says an agreement has been struck with Europe to release a massive amount of diesel oil reserves. This comes as prices for diesel have recently surged. AAA reports Friday's national average for a gallon of diesel is $6.37. The president said the process of releasing the diesel reserves will begin immediately. The Russia-Ukraine war, as well as the war in Iran, have put pressure on the world's diesel supply. Richard Boyd reporting.
0: The investigation turning up new information about the terrorist co-pilot and the plot to take down the Fly Dubai jet from Dubai to Tel Aviv.
3: Investigators zeroing in on how the terrorist co-pilot got hired by Fly Dubai. Israeli Prime Minister Benjamin Netanyahu says evidence indicates this man was a radicalized Muslim who was on a mission to kill himself and everyone else on board as he attempted to kill the captain in the cockpit and crash the plane. Turns out records show this suspect had been suspended as a pilot at another airline. Laura Winters reporting.
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1: Here's a look at your weatherology forecast. Lows dip down to about 56 tonight under clear skies. Winds out of the northeast around 5 miles per hour. Bright sunshine expected again tomorrow. Highs around 72. Lows dip down to about 46 tomorrow night. Daytime highs approaching 72 Monday under mainly sunny skies. 79 Tuesday. From the Weatherology Weather Center, I'm meteorologist Paul Trombley on 100.9 KCLY. Currently, it's 63 degrees.

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Here's a look at your weatherology forecast. Lows dip down to about 56 tonight under clear skies. Winds out of the northeast around 5 miles per hour. Bright sunshine expected again tomorrow. Highs around 72. Lows dip down to about 46 tomorrow night. Daytime highs approaching 72 Monday under mainly sunny skies. 79 Tuesday. From the Weatherology Weather Center, I'm meteorologist Paul Frobley on 100.9 KCLY. Currently, it's 63 degrees.

0: this hour from townhall.com. I'm John Scott. In Ohio tonight, President Trump says Democrats have a track record of failure.
1: They gave us the worst inflation in American history, the highest energy prices in American history, the worst trade deficit in American history. They allowed 25 million people to pour across our borders from all over the world, from prisons, from mental institutions, drug dealers. And if they win the midterms, they will do it again. They're going to do it all again.
0: President speaking at a rally at a high school north of Dayton. He's endorsing incumbent Republican Senator John Husted. President Trump's tough stance on crime paying off in Washington, D.C., where one major chain is opting to let customers shop like they used to.
2: CVS pharmacy stores in Washington, D.C. are no longer locking up items thanks to President Trump's crime crackdown. Townhall.com reporting it's a huge quality of life win for folks who live in the District of Columbia. There's been a drastic decrease in shoplifting and other crimes. Homicides, for example, down 30%, robbery down 7%, and auto thefts down 45%. The U.S. Attorney's Office report a 67% increase in prosecutions, so it appears the criminals are getting the message. Laura Winters reporting.
0: The co-pilot accused of stabbing the captain of a Dubai passenger jet mid-flight had previously been banned from flying because of his radical views. Reports say the co-pilot was grounded by Oman Air in 2024 after the airline found out he had been visiting radical Islamic websites. The search continues for a missing medical transport jet off the coast of Massachusetts. The Coast Guard said the FAA notified them they had lost contact with the Gulf Stream early Saturday. Six people were on board. More on these stories from townhall.com.
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Here's a look at your weatherology forecast. Lows dip down to about 56 tonight under clear skies. Winds out of the northeast around 5 miles per hour. Bright sunshine expected again tomorrow. Highs around 72. Lows dip down to about 46 tomorrow night. Daytime highs approaching 72 Monday under mainly sunny skies. 79 Tuesday. From the Weatherology Weather Center, I'm meteorologist Paul Frombly on 100.9 KCLY. Right now, 60.

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Here's a look at your weatherology forecast. Lows dip down to about 56 tonight under clear skies. Winds out of the northeast around 5 miles per hour. Bright sunshine expected again tomorrow. Highs around 72. Lows dip down to about 46 tomorrow night. Daytime highs approaching 72 Monday under mainly sunny skies. 79 Tuesday. From the Weatherology Weather Center, I'm meteorologist Paul Trombley on 100.9 KCLY. Right now, it's 57 degrees.

I called you here today for a bit of bad news. I won't be able to see you anymore because of my obligations and the ties that you have. We've been meeting here every day. And since this is our last day together, I want to hold you just one more time. When you turn and walk away, don't look back. I want to remember you just like this. Let's just

0: this hour from Town Hall. I'm Ron Taylor. President Trump is telling supporters in Ohio to pretend he's on the ballot in the midterm elections. He told the crowd at Vandalia Butler High School earlier Saturday near Dayton to support incumbent Republican Senator John Husted, who's running a tight race against former Senator Sherrod Brown. He's also supporting one other important candidate.
1: 32 days from now, we're going to elect Tommy Tuberville as your next governor.
0: He went on to warn of the consequences if Democrats gain power, saying that they gave the country the worst inflation in American history. It's the president's first visit to the region since his campaign rally began. The United Arab Emirates revealing new details as investigators zero in on the background of the terrorist co-pilot and plot to take down the Fly Dubai flight.
2: At issue is how this co-pilot got hired by Fly Dubai in the first place. Investigators say records show he had previously been suspended at another airline. Israeli Prime Minister Benjamin Netanyahu says evidence indicates this man was a radicalized Muslim who was on a mission to crash the plane. The Omani national was reportedly flagged by Oman Air as a security risk after he was in possession of extremist materials while serving as a co-pilot trainee back in 2020. Laura Winters reporting.
0: Tennessee Governor Bill Lee said Saturday that Prison Commissioner Frank Strada will resign after overseeing the failed execution of Krista Pike.
3: Strada is expected to leave later this month. His departure will come after he oversaw Tennessee's second failed attempt at lethal injection this year and amid bipartisan calls for his resignation. All remaining executions in the state have been paused. Strada said his agency had carried out its responsibilities in accordance with established protocol and framed his resignation as being in the best interest of Tennesseans. I'm Lisa Carton.
0: News and analysis at townhall.com.
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Here's a look at your weatherology forecast. Clear skies overnight with a low of 56. Winds out of the north around 5 miles per hour. Ample sunshine expected again Sunday, 17.

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Here's a look at your weatherology forecast. Clear skies overnight with a low of 56. Winds out of the north around 5 miles per hour. Ample sunshine expected again Sunday, 72. Lows dip down to about 46 Sunday night. Ample sunshine and dry Monday and Tuesday. Low 70s Monday, upper 70s by Tuesday. From the Weatherology Weather Center, I'm meteorologist Paul Trombley on 100.9 KCLY. Currently 56.

0: news this hour from Town Hall. I'm Ron Taylor. President Trump, speaking from Ohio last night, says Iran has virtually given up on any plans for a nuclear weapon. Just before departing the White House for Ohio, he spoke about the ongoing conflict with Iran.
1: We have a decision that I'll make about Iran. Iran's been decimated, so the only question is, it'll either be the easy way or the hard way.
0: The president's road trip continues and takes a southward turn towards San Antonio. Next week, he will be there to support Texas Attorney General Ken Paxton's race for the Senate, as he is neck and neck with Democrat James Tallarico. The Supreme Court's expected to hear several high-profile cases in the new term.
2: The High Court will reconvene for a new nine-month term and is expected to consider whether laws that ban semi-automatic rifles violate the Second Amendment, as well as the legality of voting laws that require proof of citizenship. The justices will also decide how much authority parents have over children who identify as transgender, if immigrants must remain in detention while they await deportation, and if lawmakers can sue oil companies for their role in climate change. I'm Lisa Carton.
0: Emerging reports say the Fly Dubai co-pilot accused of stabbing a passenger jet in mid-flight was previously banned from flying over fears he had adopted radical ideological views.
3: The pilot was grounded by Oman Air in 2024 after the airline found out he had been visiting radical Islamic websites and he was assigned to a desk job. The reports indicate officials are now investigating how the Omani national was cleared to be in the cockpit of a Fly Dubai plane headed for Israel. Passengers and crew were able to subdue the suspect before the plane carrying 174 people landed safely in Saudi Arabia. In New York, I'm Liz Warner.
0: News and analysis at townhall.com. I'm Ron Taylor.
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Here's a look at your weatherology forecast. Lows dip down to about 55 overnight under clear skies. Winds out of the northwest around 5 miles per hour. Ample sunshine expected again Sunday. Daytime highs approaching 72. Lows level off around 46 Sunday night. Bright sunshine and dry Monday and Tuesday. Low 70s Monday. Upper 70s by Tuesday. From the Weatherology Weather Center, I'm meteorologist Paul Trombley on 100.9 KCLY. Right now, 56.

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Sounds like home. 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

Here's a look at your weatherology forecast. Lows dip down to about 55 overnight under clear skies. Winds out of the northwest around 5 miles per hour. Ample sunshine expected again Sunday. Daytime highs approaching 72. Lows level off around 46 Sunday night. Bright sunshine and dry Monday and Tuesday. Low 70s Monday, upper 70s by Tuesday. From the Weatherology Weather Center, I'm meteorologist Paul Trombley on 100.9 KCLY. Currently, it's 55 degrees.

0: this hour from Town Hall. I'm Ron Taylor.
1: But I just say a very special hello, Dayton, and hello, Ohio.
0: President Trump on the road in Ohio last night, speaking at a rally. The president noted past successes in the Buckeye State and is counting on continued support.
1: And as you know, I won the state all three times, and we got the highest vote total in the history of Ohio, the highest number of votes all three times. And with your vote, just 31 days from now, Ohio is going to defeat the radical left Democrats once again.
0: The president's road trip will now take him south to San Antonio, where next week he will support Texas Attorney General Ken Paxton's race for the Senate, as he is neck and neck with Democrat James Tallarico. Good news for farmers and truckers. The White House announces Europe will release diesel reserves. Richard Boyd has details.
2: President Trump says an agreement has been struck with Europe to release a massive amount of diesel oil reserves. This comes as prices for diesel have recently surged. AAA reports Friday's national average for a gallon of diesel is $6.37. The president said the process of releasing the diesel reserves will begin immediately. The Russia-Ukraine war, as well as the war in Iran, have put pressure on the world's diesel supply. Richard Boyd reporting.
0: The Trump administration has begun or will soon begin sending checks to over 20 million seniors to help with Medicare costs. In a Truth Social post Friday, the president said the funds will come from the Medicare Improvement Fund. A White House fact sheet said the payments will be $90 per person and will go to over 20 million Medicare Part B enrollees. Most eligible seniors will receive the money by direct deposit early on in this month, where we are now, and others will get the check by mail. You'll find more news and analysis at townhall.com. I'm Ron Taylor.
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Here's a look at your weatherology forecast. Lows dip down to about 55 overnight under clear skies. Winds out of the northwest around 5 miles per hour. Ample sunshine expected again Sunday. Daytime highs approaching 72. Lows level off around 46 Sunday night. Bright sunshine and dry Monday and Tuesday. Low 70s Monday. Upper 70s by Tuesday. From the Weatherology Weather Center, I'm meteorologist Paul Trombley on 100.9 KCLY. Currently, it's 55 degrees.

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Here's a look at your weatherology forecast. Lows dip down to about 55 overnight under clear skies. Winds out of the northwest around 5 miles per hour. Ample sunshine expected again Sunday. Daytime highs approaching 72. Lows level off around 46 Sunday night. Bright sunshine and dry Monday and Tuesday. Low 70s Monday. Upper 70s by Tuesday. From the Weatherology Weather Center, I'm meteorologist Paul Trombley on 100.9 KCLY. Currently, it's 55 degrees. KCLY.

Angie Komar on The Night Shift, Monday through Friday. 10 p.m. to 6 a.m. on KCLY.

to San Francisco, she must have lost her way. Posting a poster of Pancho and Cisco one California day. She says she believes in a Robin Hood and brotherhood and colors of green and gray.

San Francisco, I will be graduate. I'll be the Count of Monte Cristo, you'll be the Countess May.

0: This hour from Town Hall, I'm Ron Taylor. In Ohio last night, President Trump says Democrats have a track record of failure.
1: They gave us the worst inflation in American history, the highest energy prices in American history, the worst trade deficit in American history. They allowed 25 million people to pour across our borders from all over the world, from prisons, from mental institutions, drug dealers. And if they win the midterms, they will do it again. They're going to do it all again.
0: The president's road trip continues and will take him south to San Antonio next week, where he'll support Texas Attorney General Ken Paxton as his race for the Senate is neck and neck with Democrat James Tallarico. President Trump's tough stance on crime is paying off in Washington, D.C., where one major chain is opting to let customers shop like they used to.
2: CVS pharmacy stores in Washington, D.C. are no longer locking up items thanks to President Trump's crime crackdown. Townhall.com reporting it's a huge quality of life win for folks who live in the District of Columbia. There's been a drastic decrease in shoplifting and other crimes. Homicides, for example, down 30%, robbery down 7%, and auto thefts down 45%. The U.S. Attorney's Office report a 67% increase in prosecutions, so it appears the criminals are getting the message. Laura Winters reporting.
0: Search and rescue personnel are still searching for a missing air ambulance off the coast of Massachusetts. The FAA says it lost contact with the Gulfstream G-100 early Saturday morning and issued a search and rescue alert. The aircraft was carrying six people and a medical evacuation flight for Bermuda when it disappeared off the coast of Nantucket. Massachusetts Governor Mara Healey said today that the state is going to do whatever it can to support the search and recovery efforts. News and analysis at townhall.com. I'm Ron Taylor.
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here's a look at your weatherology forecast. Lows dip down to about 55 overnight under clear skies. Winds out of the northwest around 5 miles per hour. Ample sunshine expected again Sunday. Daytime highs approaching 72. Lows level off around 46 Sunday night. Bright sunshine and dry Monday and Tuesday. Low 70s Monday. Upper 70s by Tuesday. From the Weatherology Weather Center, I'm meteorologist Paul Trombley on 100.9 KCLY. Currently, it's 54 degrees.

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Here's a look at your weatherology forecast. Lows around 53 overnight, under clear skies, northwesterly winds around 5 miles per hour. Daytime highs approaching 74 Sunday, ample sunshine expected. Lows around 47 Sunday night, clear skies. Ample sunshine and dry Monday and Tuesday, low 70s Monday, upper 70s by Tuesday. From the Weatherology Weather Center, I'm meteorologist Paul Trombley on 100.9 KCLY. Currently, it's 54 degrees.

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0: this hour from Town Hall. I'm Ron Taylor. President Trump is telling supporters in Ohio last night to pretend he's on the ballot in the midterm elections. The president urged the crowd at Vandalia Butler High School near Dayton to support incumbent Republican Senator John Husted, who's running a tight race against former Senator Sherrod Brown. He also supports one other important candidate there.
1: 32 days from now, we're going to elect Tommy Tuberville as your next governor.
0: He went on to warn the consequences of Iran, or rather the Democrats, if they gain power, saying they gave the country the worst inflation in American history. The president will be in San Antonio next week to support acting or the current Attorney General Ken Paxton with his race. The United Arab Emirates revealing new details as investigators zero in on the background of the terrorist co-pilot and the plot to take down the flight-by-flight from Dubai to Tel Aviv.
2: At issue is how this co-pilot got hired by Fly Dubai in the first place. Investigators say records show he had previously been suspended at another airline. Israeli Prime Minister Benjamin Netanyahu says evidence indicates this man was a radicalized Muslim who was on a mission to crash the plane. The Omani national was reportedly flagged by Oman Air as a security risk after he was in possession of extremist materials while serving as a co-pilot trainee back in 2024. Laura Winters reporting.
0: Prison Commissioner Frank Strada in Tennessee will be resigning.
3: Strada is expected to leave later this month. His departure will come after he oversaw Tennessee's second failed attempt at lethal injection this year and amid bipartisan calls for his resignation. All remaining executions in the state have been paused. Strada said his agency had carried out its responsibilities in accordance with established protocol and framed his resignation as being in the best interest of Tennesseans. I'm Lisa Carton.
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Here's a look at your weatherology forecast. Lows around 53 overnight, under clear skies, northwesterly winds around 5 miles per hour. Daytime highs approaching 74 Sunday, ample sunshine expected. Lows around 47 Sunday night, clear skies. Ample sunshine and dry Monday and Tuesday, low 70s Monday, upper 70s by Tuesday. From the Weatherology Weather Center, I'm meteorologist Paul Trombley on 100.9 KCLY. Right now, 53.

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Here's a look at your weatherology forecast. Lows around 53 overnight under clear skies, northwesterly winds around 5 miles per hour. Daytime highs approaching 74 Sunday, ample sunshine expected. Lows around 47 Sunday night, clear skies. Ample sunshine and dry Monday and Tuesday, low 70s Monday, upper 70s by Tuesday. From the Weatherology Weather Center, I'm meteorologist Paul Trombley on 100.9 KCLY. Right now, 53.

0: this hour from Town Hall. I'm Ron Taylor. President Trump says Iran has virtually given up any plans for a nuclear weapon. Before departing the White House early Saturday morning, he spoke about the ongoing conflict with Iran.
1: We have a decision that I'll make about Iran. Iran's been decimated, so the only question is it'll either be the easy way or the hard way.
0: The president's road trip will take him south to San Antonio, Texas next week, where he will support Texas Attorney General Ken Paxton's race for the Senate, as he is neck and neck currently with Democrat James Tallarico. The Supreme Court is expected to hear several high-profile cases upon returning for the new term.
2: The High Court will reconvene for a new nine-month term and is expected to consider whether laws that ban semi-automatic rifles violate the Second Amendment, as well as the legality of voting laws that require proof of citizenship. The justices will also decide how much authority parents have over children who identify as transgender, if immigrants must remain in detention while they await deportation, and if lawmakers can sue oil companies for their role in climate change. I'm Lisa Carton.
0: Emerging reports say the Fly Dubai co-pilot accused of stabbing the captain of a passenger jet mid-flight was previously banned from flying over fears he had adopted radical ideological views.
3: The pilot was grounded by Oman Air in 2024 after the airline found out he had been visiting radical Islamic websites and he was assigned to a desk job. The reports indicate officials are now investigating how the Omani national was cleared to be in the cockpit of a Fly Dubai plane headed for Israel. Passengers and crew were able to subdue the suspect before the plane carrying 174 people landed safely in Saudi Arabia. In New York, I'm Liz Warner.
0: Coast Guard searching off the coast of Massachusetts still for that missing air ambulance that went missing early Saturday morning. News at townhall.com.
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Here's a look at your weatherology forecast. Lows around 53 overnight, under clear skies, northwesterly winds around 5 miles per hour. Daytime highs approaching 74 Sunday, ample sunshine expected. Lows around 47 Sunday night, clear skies. Ample sunshine and dry Monday and Tuesday, low 70s Monday, upper 70s by Tuesday. From the Weatherology Weather Center, I'm meteorologist Paul Trombley on 100.9 KCLY. Right now, 53.

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Here's a look at your weatherology forecast. Lows around 53 overnight under clear skies, northwesterly winds around 5 miles per hour. Daytime highs approaching 74 Sunday, ample sunshine expected. Lows around 47 Sunday night, clear skies. Ample sunshine and dry Monday and Tuesday, low 70s Monday, upper 70s by Tuesday. From the Weatherology Weather Center, I'm meteorologist Paul Trombley on 100.9 KCLY. Right now, it's 52 degrees.

0: Some days you just wonder if anyone's paying attention.
1: Anyone? Anyone? Anyone? Anyone?
0: Just know, we're always thinking of you, right here at 100.9.

0: this hour from Town Hall. I'm Ron Taylor.
1: But I just say a very special hello, Dayton, and hello, Ohio.
0: President Trump on the road last night in Ohio, speaking at a rally. The president noted past successes in the Buckeye State and is counting on continued support.
1: And as you know, I won the state all three times, and we got the highest vote total in the history of Ohio, the highest number of votes all three times. And with your vote, just 31 days from now, Ohio is going to defeat the radical left Democrats once again.
0: The president's road trip will take him south to San Antonio next week, where he will support Texas Attorney General Ken Paxton's race for the Senate, as he is neck and neck with Democrat James Tallarico. Good news for farmers and truckers. The White House announcing Europe will release diesel reserves.
2: President Trump says an agreement has been struck with Europe to release a massive amount of diesel oil reserves. This comes as prices for diesel have recently surged. AAA reports Friday's national average for a gallon of diesel is $6.37. The president said the process of releasing the diesel reserves will begin immediately. The Russia-Ukraine war, as well as the war in Iran, have put pressure on the world's diesel supply. Richard Boyd reporting.
0: President Trump says his administration will begin sending checks to over 20 million seniors to help with Medicare costs. The Social Truth Post also indicating that the first round would come from, and all the rounds would come from, the Medicare Improvement Fund. The White House fact sheet saying that the $90 per person checks will be mailed to those who need a check, and otherwise you'll have a direct deposit. You'll find more on these stories at townhall.com. I'm Ron Taylor reporting.
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2: 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KCLY weather. Here's a look at your weatherology forecast. Lows around 53 overnight under clear skies, northwesterly winds around 5 miles per hour. Daytime highs approaching 74 Sunday, ample sunshine expected. Lows around 47 Sunday night, clear skies. Ample sunshine and dry Monday and Tuesday, low 70s Monday, upper 70s by Tuesday. From the Weatherology Weather Center, I'm meteorologist Paul Trombley on 100.9 KCLY. Currently 51.

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Here's a look at your weatherology forecast. Bright sunshine expected today with daytime highs approaching 74. Winds out of the north, 5 to 10 miles per hour. Clear skies tonight, lows around 47. Mainly clear skies tomorrow. High temperatures reach up to 74. Sunny skies and dry Tuesday and Wednesday with highs in the upper 70s. From the Weatherology Weather Center, I'm meteorologist Paul Trombley on 100.9 KCLY. Right now, 51.

0: this hour from Town Hall. I'm Ron Taylor. In Ohio last night, President Trump says Democrats have a track record of failure.
1: They gave us the worst inflation in American history, the highest energy prices in American history, the worst trade deficit in American history. They allowed 25 million people to pour across our borders from all over the world, from prisons, from mental institutions, drug dealers. And if they win the midterms, they will do it again. They're going to do it all again.
0: The president's road trip will take him south to San Antonio, Texas, next week, where he'll be supporting Texas Attorney General Ken Paxton's race for the Senate, as he is neck and neck with Democrat James Tallarico. President Trump's tough stance on crime is paying off in Washington, D.C., where one major chain is opting to let customers shop like they used to.
2: CVS pharmacy stores in Washington, D.C. are no longer locking up items thanks to President Trump's crime crackdown. Townhall.com reporting it's a huge quality of life win for folks who live in the District of Columbia. There's been a drastic decrease in shoplifting and other crimes. Homicides, for example, down 30%, robbery down 7%, and auto thefts down 45%. The U.S. Attorney's Office report a 67% increase in prosecutions, so it appears the criminals are getting the message. Laura Winters reporting.
0: Six people are still missing after a medical plane had plunged into the ocean near Massachusetts Saturday morning. The FAA says it lost contact with the Gulfstream G-100 early Saturday and issued a search and rescue alert. As of last night, officials announced that debris had been found, but the six people on board were still unaccounted for. The medical evaluation plane was traveling from Bermuda to Boston Logan International Airport when it disappeared off the coast of Nantucket. The governor of Massachusetts is offering help in the rescue efforts.
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Here's a look at your weatherology forecast. Bright sunshine expected today with daytime highs approaching 74. Winds out of the north, 5 to 10 miles per hour. Clear skies tonight, lows around 47. Mainly clear skies tomorrow. High temperatures reach up to 74. Sunny skies and dry Tuesday and Wednesday with highs in the upper 70s. From the Weatherology Weather Center, I'm meteorologist Paul Trombley on 100.9 KCLY. Currently 52.

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1: Good morning and welcome to Sunday Meeting Time here on the first Sunday of October. Can you believe that?
2: I can believe it. And guess what?
1: What?
2: It's dark out there. So, man, when we gonna change the time back, man?
1: You know, it gets shorter and shorter.
2: Yeah, no doubt, man. The sun was here yesterday. Now
1: well,
2: it's there today.
1: It's going to happen on November 1st, this Sunday of November.
2: That's the first Sunday in November.
1: Yep.
2: Already?
1: That's why it's the 1st of November.
2: All right. Hey, brother, what are we going to start them off with today, brother?
1: At least this year, that's what it is. Toby Mac and I need you. I just need you. That's true. I don't need anybody else.
2: Nobody else would do.

0: Annie Wilson and Me and Jesus.
1: And Me and Jesus also.
0: Yeah. Well, Jesus is pretty good about, you know, multitasking.
1: So you mean I have to share Jesus with somebody else?
0: You'll never know that he's sharing you with everybody else.
1: Well, you mean he's a great God. Hallelujah. Yeah, no hallelujah. Amen to that, brother. And coming up next, where would I be if it had not for Jesus on my side, brother? This is Peter Burton.

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Here's a look at your weatherology forecast. Bright sunshine expected today with daytime highs approaching 74. Winds out of the north, 5 to 10 miles per hour. Clear skies tonight, lows around 47. Mainly clear skies tomorrow. High temperatures reach up to 74. Sunny skies and dry Tuesday and Wednesday with highs in the upper 70s. From the Weatherology Weather Center, I'm meteorologist Paul Trombley on 100.9 KCLY. Currently, it's 50 degrees.

0: Jay King, and I've got Jesus. You got Jesus?
1: Yes, me and Jesus, because I got Jesus,
0: man. Is he your best friend?
1: He my best friend, brother.
0: Hallelujah.
1: And you the next one behind him, but I got to put him first. And
0: absolutely.
1: Amen. Coming up next, the right side of the dirt. Brother, what does that mean?
0: You're not in the ground.
1: Amen. This is by Jonathan Wilburn.

0: cocaine, and yes, he can.
1: Yes, I know he will.
0: Yeah.
1: He did it for me. He's going to do it for you. So, yes, he can. And coming up next, I'm going to praise you anywhere, Lord. This is by Brandon Lake.
0: What about anytime?
1: Anytime, anywhere. You just name it. I'll start singing right now, brother, but I'm going to let him sing it.

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Here's a look at your weatherology forecast. Bright sunshine expected today with daytime highs approaching 74. Winds out of the north, 5 to 10 miles per hour. Clear skies tonight, lows around 47. Mainly clear skies tomorrow. High temperatures reach up to 74. Sunny skies and dry Tuesday and Wednesday with highs in the upper 70s. From the Weatherology Weather Center, I'm meteorologist Paul Trombley on 100.9 KCLY. 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

0: The Guardian said that somebody was me.
1: And me too, brother. Just like we were talking about earlier.
0: You were there too?
1: Amen. Well, I was in a different place, but one thing we learned that Jesus is all over the place.

0: Wait a minute. We were talking to him at the same time.
1: At the same time. That's what I like about him. Call him and tell him what you want, because it's never a busy signal.
0: Well, just because you tell him what you want don't mean he'll give it to you.
1: Amen to that. And coming up next, If These Walls Could Talk, brother, this is by Greater Vision. Would they say anything good about us? I hope so.

0: North Point Worship, and this is my song.
1: You're live, brother, so sing.
0: Well, I can only do it in like a live place like that, you know.
1: Oh, okay. Understandable.
0: Because that way nobody can hear you. Anyway.
1: Understandable. Hey, guess what, brother? It's time to go already. I'm so glad we had this time together. I hope we said something, played something, did something. Make you know Jesus is Lord and he's coming again. Hey, if you're not a Christian, want to become a Christian, go find your church preaching the Word of God. If you are a Christian, don't have a church home, go find one preaching the Word of God, because we want to see you in heaven too. And my brother Tom down south always like to say, I'm looking forward to spending eternity in heaven with you. So get on board. Brother, what we're going to leave him with today?
0: The Freemans. And hey, King Jesus, send an angel by my way.
1: Amen. I'm waiting. I'm waiting. Amen. Until next week, be blessed.
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I'm Mark Eicher. 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
0: Hey, hello, and welcome to Bill Gaither's Homecoming Radio, where friends are gathered as they usually are. But first, we shall introduce a live studio audience from downtown Nashville. Thanks for tuning in from around the world, and thanks for stopping by. I'm Daniel Britt, alongside this great cast of characters, ready to get things started. Welcome, Kevin Williams. Gene McDonald.
2: Hello, folks.
0: Chris Blue.
3: Yeah.
0: Ken Davis.
4: Yeah.
0: Our soft feminine side, Tori Taft.
3: Yes.
0: Pat Barker.
5: Cue the applause.
3: Yes.
0: Joyce Martin. And, of course, the one and only Bill Gaither, who reminds us that he's everyone's favorite encourager. He's a pusher of hope.
1: And that's right. And my guests today are helping us with every song. Let's get started, then. It's going to be
6: good way to get this whole program going. I love this song.

0: That was the homecoming friends.
1: Bill.
2: You're it, buddy.
3: Now, let me instruct the audience here what's happening. So our names are beside the lines in the script. And every time we get to the Bill, there will be a long pause. And we'll all say Bill, and then he'll do this.
4: My public service announcement today is this. And if you're brushing up on the English language, you need to remember, give her book is correct.
0: Oh.
4: However, give him book.

0: It's not.
1: I've been wrong all these years.
2: Here's the Gaither Vocal Band featuring Todd.

when they came to the banks of the ocean blue, then turned to Moses, said, what do we do? And old Moses fell down on his knees there in the sand. Then the Lord said, Moses, trust in God. All you gotta do is raise that rod and over those mighty waters, stretch forth your hand. So Moses followed the Lord's command, and the waters parted there in the sand. They saw a path that led to the other shore. Well, the ground was dry, and they walked on through, and the Pharaoh's army thought they would do, and the waters fell in there.

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0: greater vision. And here on Bill Gaither's Homecoming Radio is something to think about along the lines of Psalm 23, you know, the first verse there that says, "The Lord is my shepherd, I shall not want." And also in Psalm 84, "The Lord is a sun and shield. The Lord bestows favor and honor. No good thing does he withhold from those who walk uprightly. He will take care of you."
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2: When I'm tossed on life's sea,

Donnie Rambo, of course, is a favorite writer for all of us. And Jeannie Johnson does this with the Homecoming Gang. It was an arrangement done by Harold Lane, who used to sing and do the arrangements for the Spear family. I think it's one of the best. If That Isn't Love. God bless you, Dottie. God bless your memory.

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1: Hey, everybody, this is Reggie.
2: And Lady Love Smith. Hey, Joyce, are you ready? 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
3: 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Rumor has it, these international loony laws are still on the books.
4: And one of them on the books is this. In Japan, it's against the law to talk to a bus driver.
5: Whoa.
4: You heard it right. Engaging in conversation with a bus driver while the vehicle is in motion is prohibited under Japanese road transportation law.
5: Wow.
3: Okay.
5: Wow.
3: That sounds like a good idea to me.
6: Here's another one. The ladies are going to love it. The Japanese government established health mandates requiring men and women between the ages of 40 and 74 to have their waistlines measured annually.
3: Stop. No.
7: Wait, I have one.
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7: In parts of Canada, it is illegal to build your snowman too tall.
5: What?
7: Snowmen cannot be built any higher than 30 inches on street corners to ensure driver visibility at intersections.
2: Okay. Well, they're a little nutso, but they're the law.
6: That's right.
9: Oh, I love it. 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We're having a big time.
10: Oh, we've got an audience. 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
9: And nobody sings it like our own Russ Taff. 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

Our good buddy Russ Taff, right here on Bill Gaither's Homecoming Radio with his lovely wife, Tori, sitting right here in our midst. Hey, here are the Perrys. This is going back a few years, a tribute album that the Perrys recorded remembering the Happy Goodmans. This one is titled Over the Next Hill, We'll Be Home.

0: 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Tori?
1: Here's something to think about. 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
3: 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We're glad that you're with us. 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
1: You know, I'm really impressed with you, Mr. Gaither.
0: You should be, yeah.
2: That's a good way to kiss up, Chris.
1: Well done. I've learned from the best, Kevin. So, no, this is a milestone show. This is your 1,000,000th show, isn't it?
3: Yeah.
0: Oh, I guess so, yeah.
4: If you say it is.
0: Am I having a good time?
1: No, you. Over the years, you have been such a legacy builder. And I was going to say a dinosaur, but no, but you've been a bridge for so many people. And it reminds me of this song by Stephen Hill.
4: Oh, I love it.
0: You know, people ask me from time to time, what do you want folks to say about you? And I've often said, I would be very proud if they would say he was a bridge.
1: Yeah.
0: I mean, he brought people together. Because God knows we got enough stuff dividing us.
1: Amen.
0: These days, I take a lot of joy out of that. Saying, hey, you don't know this person, but if you could sit down and have coffee, or we have a meal together, you're going to really love him.
1: Yeah.
0: And Stephen, you talk about a bridge builder.
5: Yes,
0: he was a bridge builder who left planet Earth way too soon, as far as I'm concerned. I think before he was 60, was he?
4: Yeah.
0: And what a great singer, what a great communicator. And he wrote this song. I love it. There's a bridge.

0: Stephen, that's good.
1: Yeah.
2: Yo.
3: Yep.
4: Stephen!
1: There is a bridge by Stephen Hill. You know, Stephen. In Colorado, I live near the highest bridge over water in the world. And that's the truth. It was just a non... It didn't have structure like other bridges have. It was 967 feet.
5: Huh.
1: And the amazing thing about that was in the middle of the bridge, this always tickled me, was a sign that said, no fishing from the bridge. 950 feet. Now, I say that because this bridge, we encourage people to fish.
5: Oh, that's good.
1: This bridge we need to fish from.
5: Wow. Very nice.
6: That's good.

0: 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I catch them, God cleans them. 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
1: You know, it gives us a lot of encouragement when you're recording a program like this. 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
0: Don't let the things of this world trouble you. We're citizens of another kingdom. Here now on Homecoming Radio is the Lefebvre Quartet. Have you seen?

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4: 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Thank you so much for your encouraging tunes. 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
5: Karina in Nebraska writes, "Your program really makes my day. 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
7: Yeah. That's great.
6: 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You do not end your sentences and prepositions.
0: That's right.
6: 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Well,
7: why wouldn't you do that for?
6: Because. Because Winston Churchill said that this is nonsense with which we are not going to continue to put up with.
7: Yes, so good.
6: 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We do love your notes,
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6: This is a song that I can remember our little church singing when I was a kid on Wednesday night prayer meetings. Somebody would testify, and then somebody would start the verse of, "In shady green pastures, so rich and so sweet, God leads his children along." It's always been one of my favorites.

0: Robert's Goodville, Phil, Gloria, and Michael English, the Gaither Trio. 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

Here's a look at your weatherology forecast. Bright sunshine expected today with daytime highs approaching 74. Northeasterly winds 5 to 10 miles per hour. Clear skies again tonight. Lows dip down to about 47. Daytime highs approaching 74 tomorrow. Mainly sunny skies. Lots of sunshine and dry Tuesday and Wednesday with highs in the upper 70s. From the Weatherology Weather Center, I'm meteorologist Paul Trombley on 100.9 KCLY. Right now, 57.

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1: 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Please join us when and where you can. Reverend Kevin Bolton will be our guest preacher next weekend. He will be sharing about a work of Shepherd's Canyon Retreat. Shepherd's Canyon specializes in helping full-time church workers renew their joy and passion in ministry. They serve a vital need in our synod and across the church at large. Don't miss it. The youth group will be hosting a Holiday Wishes fundraiser. Every purchase helps us reach our goal. The fundraiser runs from October 7th through the 21st. Each youth will have a catalog and order form. They will be available after church in the narthex to take orders Sunday, October 11th and 18th. You can also be able to order online. The funds will go towards the district and the national youth gatherings. Operation Christmas Child. Christmas shoeboxes will be available on the table in the hallway for you to use to participate in the Samaritan's Purse Operation Christmas Child Ministry. A standard shoebox can also be used, or plastic boxes can be purchased at Hobby Lobby. There will be leaflets also available that you can give directions on what to pack and what not to pack in the boxes. The filled boxes need to be returned to our church by Sunday, November 15th, so they can be taken to the collection site at Mizpah Church. Now please enjoy this week's radio worship service from St. Paul.

0: the opening sentences for the celebration of LWML Sunday. Dearest Lord Jesus, you have told us that you came into this world not to be served, but to serve.
1: In your service, dear Lord, we were granted forgiveness, peace, and hope.
0: You, dear Lord, are the one whom we now serve.
1: We serve you in thought, word, and deed.
0: Dear Lord, bless us in our service to you.
1: Lead and guide us, dear Lord, in all our acts of service.
0: Dear Lord, you tell us whatever we have done unto the least of these your brothers and sisters.
1: We have done unto you.
0: Bless us, dear Lord, in our doing.
1: That it would be done unto you and your kingdom.
0: We pray. Almighty and gracious God, you want all to be saved and to come to the knowledge of the truth. Magnify the power of the gospel in the hearts of your faithful people, that your church may spread the good news of salvation. Protect, encourage, and bless all missionaries who proclaim the saving cross, that Christ, being lifted up, may draw all people to himself, who lives and reigns with you and the Holy Spirit, one God, now and forever.
1: Amen. The Old Testament reading today is from Proverbs chapter 11, verses 10 through 30. When it goes well with the righteous, the city rejoices, and when the wicked perish, there are shouts of gladness. By the blessing of the upright, a city is exalted, but by the mouth of the wicked, it is overthrown. Whoever belittles his neighbor lacks sense, but a man of understanding remains silent. Whoever goes about slandering reveals secrets, but he who is trustworthy in spirit keeps a thing covered. Where there is no guidance, a people falls, but in abundance of counselors, there is safety. Whoever puts up security for a stranger will surely suffer harm, but he who hates striking hands in a pledge is secure. A gracious woman gets honor, and violent men get riches. A man who is kind benefits himself, but a cruel man hurts himself. The wicked earns deceptive wages. The one who sows righteousness gets a sure reward. Whoever is steadfast in righteousness will live, but he who pursues evil will die. Those of crooked heart are an abomination to the Lord, but those of blameless ways are his delight. Be assured, an evil person will not go unpunished, but the offspring of the righteous will be delivered. Like a gold ring in a pig's snout is a beautiful woman without discretion. The desire of the righteous ends only in good, the expectation of the wicked in wrath. One gives freely, yet grows all the richer. Another withholds what he should give, and only suffers want. Whoever brings blessings will be enriched. The one who waters will himself be watered. The people curse him who holds back grain, but a blessing is on the head of him who sells it. Whoever diligently seeks good seeks favor, but evil comes to him who searches for it. Whoever trusts in the riches will fall, but the righteous will flourish like a green leaf. Whoever troubles his own household will inherit the wind. The fool will be a servant to the wise of heart. The fruit of righteousness is a tree of life, and whoever captures souls is wise. And the epistle reading today is from 1 Peter chapter 4, verses 1 through 12. Since therefore Christ suffered in the flesh, arm yourselves with the same way of thinking. For whoever has suffered in this flesh has ceased from sin, so as to live for the rest of time in the flesh, no longer for human passions, but for the will of God. The time that is past suffices for doing what the Gentiles want to do, living in sensuality, passion, drunkenness, orgies, drinking parties, and lawless idolatry. With respect to this, they are surprised when you do not join them in the same flood of debauchery, and they malign you. But they will give account to him who is ready to judge the living and the dead. For this is why the gospel has preached even to those who are dead, that though judged in the flesh the way people are, they might live in the spirit the way God does. The end of all things is at hand. Therefore, be self-controlled and sober-minded for the sake of your prayers. Above all, keep loving one another earnestly, since love covers a multitude of sins. Show hospitality to one another without grumbling. As each has received a gift, use it to serve one another as good stewards of God's varied grace. Whoever speaks as one who speaks oracles of God, whoever serves as one who serves as the strength that God supplies, in order that in everything God may be glorified through Jesus Christ. To him belong glory and domination forever and ever. Amen. Beloved, do not be surprised at the fiery trial when it comes upon you to test you, as though something strange were happening to you.
0: The Holy Gospel according to St. Matthew, the 5th chapter. Blessed are those who are persecuted for righteousness' sake, for theirs is the kingdom of heaven. Blessed are you when others revile you and persecute you, and utter all kinds of evil against you falsely on my account. Rejoice and be glad, for your reward is great in heaven, for so they persecuted the prophets who were before you. You are the salt of the earth, but if salt has lost its taste, how shall its saltiness be restored? It is no longer good for anything except to be thrown out and trampled under people's feet. You are the light of the world. A city set on a hill cannot be hidden, nor do people light a lamp and put it under a basket, but on a stand, and it gives light to all in the house. In the same way, let your light shine before others, so that they may see your good works and give glory to your Father who is in heaven. Do not think that I have come to abolish the law or the prophets. I have not come to abolish them, but to fulfill them. For truly I say to you, until heaven and earth pass away, not an iota, not a dot will pass from the law until all is accomplished. Therefore, whoever relaxes one of the least of these commandments and teaches others to do the same will be called least in the kingdom of heaven. But whoever does them and teaches them will be called great in the kingdom of heaven. For I tell you, unless your righteousness exceeds that of the scribes and Pharisees, you will never enter the kingdom of heaven. This is the gospel of our Lord.

0: Grace, mercy, and peace are yours through our Lord and Savior, Jesus Christ. Amen. What shows your lifestyle? What exactly, if you live the farm life, what exactly shows that you live the farm life? Is it your pickup truck or your boots, your jeans? If you live in the Western horse life, again, what shows your lifestyle? Your hat and your attire and the things that are collected in the back of your pickup truck. If you're a first responder, that lifestyle could be typified by a uniform. If you serve the medical field, you would probably be wearing scrubs quite a bit. Your lifestyle shows. And Jesus calls us to the righteous lifestyle. The disciples are to have a righteous lifestyle. Jesus tells them to be salt and light to the world. And they soon will be. He will soon send them out as missionaries after his ascension. But for now, they are to remain salty. Do not fall away. Our Lord says, "You are the salt of the earth, but if salt has lost its taste, how shall its saltiness be restored? It's no longer good for anything except to be thrown out and trampled under people's feet." Don't hide the light of Christ that is in you. These chapters of Matthew are a primer for the Christian life. To quote Dietrich Bonhoeffer from The Cost of Discipleship, his theological work is based largely on the Beatitudes. His book, The Cost of Discipleship, explains the difference between cheap grace and real grace, among other things. But Jesus also warns his disciples as they go out that there will be trials. "Blessed are you when others revile you and persecute you and utter all kinds of evil against you falsely on my account." Indeed, there will be struggles and trials for these fledgling missionaries as they proclaim Christ. But they must remain righteous. For Jesus says, "For I tell you, unless your righteousness exceeds that of the scribes and Pharisees, you will never enter the kingdom of heaven." And we are to live a righteous lifestyle too. We are to live as righteous people. And there is a cost of discipleship. Being salt and light in our world is a challenge. Even Christian denominations drifting from the Word of God and from other Christian denominations. Separation abounds even in the Church of Christ. Our political climate allows for much gossip and slander, and it even affects us. Again, "Blessed are you when others revile you and persecute you and utter all kinds of evil against you falsely on my account." The Eighth Commandment is often abused. The Eighth Commandment states, "You shall not give false testimony against your neighbor." What does this mean? We should fear and love God so that we do not tell lies about our neighbor, betray him rather, slander him, or hurt his reputation, but defend him, speak well of him, and explain everything in the kindest way. And Jesus continues by telling us, "Rejoice and be glad, for your reward is great in heaven, for so they persecuted the prophets who were before you." He reminds us of the importance of his word. "Do not think I've come to abolish the law or the prophets," he says. "I have not come to abolish them, but to fulfill them. For truly I say to you, until heaven and earth pass away, not an iota, not a dot will pass from the law until all is accomplished." His word must be studied and learned and treasured. The precious word of God is often collecting dust and ignored as Sunday school and Bible study opportunities are skipped time and time again. We must study. We must grow in the faith to remain salty. It's not always easy. And there's a warning for us, the same one Jesus gave the disciples. "For I tell you, unless your righteousness exceeds that of the scribes and Pharisees, you will never enter the kingdom of heaven." We know that we are not righteous. Deep down, we know our own sinfulness. But Christ has come, died, and risen again to forgive us. He is risen indeed. Hallelujah. And now he gives us his righteousness. St. Paul writes, "That I am found in him, not having a righteousness of my own that comes from the law, but that which comes through faith in Christ, the righteousness from God that depends on faith." Paul continues pressing forward, "that he may know Christ and the power of his resurrection, and may share in his sufferings, becoming like him in his death, that by any means possible, he may attain the resurrection of the dead. Now the righteousness of the disciples and our righteousness exceeds that of the scribes and the Pharisees, because it comes to us as a gift from God. We are righteous by faith alone. We read in 1 Peter, since therefore Christ suffered in the flesh, arm yourselves in the same way of thinking, for whoever has suffered in the flesh has ceased from sin, so as to live for the rest of time in the flesh, no longer for human passions, but for the will of God. Indeed, we are saved by faith alone, but faith is never alone. Good works follow the faithful. We share the righteousness of Christ. By God's grace, we are salt and light to our world. Salt preserves and heals. Light overcomes darkness. We partner with each other and with many missions to share the righteousness and salvation of Christ. Today we give thanks to God for the LWML, the Lutheran Women's Missionary League. As they collect mites, they serve and share Christ. Their resources bring the gospel to 85 different countries. They help with disaster relief. They help with braille work and deaf ministry. They help with children's ministry. They help with Shepherd's Canyon Retreat Ministry for full-time church workers to become recharged and to recover the joy of serving Christ as they've gone through difficult situations. We'll learn more about Shepherd's Canyon Ministry next week. But in the meantime, these are all a great example of being salt and light to the world. Thanks be to God for the LWML. Thanks be to God for each of us as we share the gospel of Christ. And that, my friends, that's righteous living. In the name of the Father, Son, and Holy Spirit. Amen. And now the peace of God that passes all understanding guards your hearts and your minds in Christ Jesus. Amen. In peace, let us pray to the Lord.
1: Lord, have mercy.
0: That works of justice may flourish in the vineyard of Christ's church, and that we may abide where he has planted us, bearing fruit in his name and welcoming many into his new Jerusalem. Let us pray to the Lord.
1: Lord, have mercy.
0: For Matthew, our Senate President, Justin, our District President, William, our Circuit Visitor, and Paul and Matthew, our pastors, that their voices may not waver in the face of threat, and that the church may be saved from her enemies. Let us pray to the Lord.
1: Lord, have mercy.
0: For all Christian homes, that husbands and wives may love and forgive each other, that parents may be faithful examples to their children, and that orphans may know the joy of a home. Let us pray to the Lord.
1: Lord, have mercy.
0: For our president, our governor, and all elected and appointed leaders, that the light of the Lord may shine upon our nation, let us pray to the Lord.
1: Lord, have mercy.
0: For all who suffer in this world, especially those that are ill, including Nola, Linda, Bonnie, Mary, Rebecca, Kinsey, Dwight, Larry, Bree, Shelley, Tom, Carol, Alice, Ron, Rod, Ezra, Scott, Wilder, Jackie, Paisley, Beverly, Barbara, Brad, Van, Kathy, Katie, Bobby, Sarah, Ryan, Emmett, Melissa, David, Donna, Micah, Addie, Ann, Sandy, Irene, John, Greg, Melissa, Benjamin, Jennifer, Gail, Melissa, Darlene, Rochelle, Joe, Sheila, Connie, and Carrie, as well as those that are shut in, including Bonnie, Larry, Julie, Cedric, Marianne, Pauline, Larry, and Lola, that they would not fear but fix their eyes on Jesus as they await the fullness of their salvation. Let us pray to the Lord.
1: Lord, have mercy.
0: For all who commune, that faith may be strengthened and love renewed, until at last we feast with all the saints in his everlasting presence. Let us pray to the Lord.
1: Lord, have mercy.
0: For united hearts and voices lifted in response to the Lord's love, that we would praise his lavish grace and proclaim his great salvation. Let us pray to the Lord.
1: Lord, have mercy.
0: O Lord, Heavenly Father, we gratefully remember the sufferings and death of your dear Son, Jesus Christ, for our salvation. Rejoicing in his victorious resurrection from the dead, we draw strength from his ascension before you, where he ever stands for us as our own high priest. Gather us together from the ends of the earth to celebrate with all the faithful the marriage feast of the Lamb in his kingdom, which has no end. graciously receive our prayers. Deliver and preserve us. For to you alone we give all glory, honor, and worship. Father, Son, and Holy Spirit, one God, now and forever.
1: Amen.
2: Our Father, who art in heaven, hallowed be thy name. Thy kingdom come, thy will be done, on earth as it is in heaven. Give us this day our daily bread, and forgive us our trespasses, as we forgive those who trespass against us. And lead us not into temptation, but deliver us from evil. For thine is the kingdom, and the power, and the glory, forever and ever. Amen. The Lord bless and keep you. The Lord make his face shine on you and be gracious to you. The Lord look upon you with favor and give you peace. Amen.
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0: Bakery.
1: This is Chris. Welcome to Adventures in Odyssey, where wonder, excitement, and discovery are just around the corner. Are you ready? Come on, let's go for another Adventure in Odyssey.

0: and the county commissioner refused to comment on the specific allegations, stating only that the ethics committee will give a full report in about 6 weeks. In other news, we have the latest from the federal courthouse in Connellsville, where at least one part of a contentious case about counterfeiting has concluded with a jury's verdict. Let's go to Ted Humphreys on the scene. Ted?
1: Thanks, Phil. I'm at the federal courthouse where the trial of Dr. Benjamin Trask has reached a dramatic climax. After only 2 hours of deliberations, the jury found Dr. Trask guilty of all 20 charges, including counterfeiting, conspiracy, kidnapping, and forgery. I spoke with several people involved in the case. Detective Don Polhouse led the investigation of what has been called the Green Ring Conspiracy.
2: I couldn't be happier with the verdict. Well, actually, I could be, but to do that would involve reintroducing the kinds of punishments they used back in the Middle Ages. good times.
1: I also caught up with Connie Kendall of Odyssey, who appeared as a witness for the prosecution.
3: Seriously? Well, yeah, I think it was a good verdict. I mean, you can't have people like Dr. Trask running all over the country making their own money. That's the government's job. I mean, what would we have if regular people started doing the government's job?
4: Democracy?
3: Yes! No. What?
1: Wooten Bassett, also from Odyssey and personally involved in the case, gave us his take on the verdict.
5: Thanks, Ted. Did you see the size of the judge's gavel? That thing was huge. Oh, I'd love to have one of those at home.
4: About the verdict?
5: Oh, yeah, the verdict. Okay, that was a good call. You know, and the jury foreman had great diction when he read it out. Very Shakespearean.
1: And I was able to talk to Penny Wise, a former student of Dr. Trask's and a key witness at the trial.
6: Dr. Trask was a good teacher and a good friend. So I'm not pleased that he did what he did, though I guess jail is what has to happen to someone who, you know, lies and steals and forges money and leads people astray.
1: They say you were the star witness, the one who persuaded the jury to find him guilty.
6: Oh, I don't want to think about that. In fact, I don't want to talk about it anymore.
1: Dr. Trask will be held without bail until his sentencing in 2 weeks. Meanwhile, the trials of Archie Hagler and other members of the Green Ring Conspiracy will continue. This is Ted Humphreys at the Connellsville Federal Court.
7: Well, I'm glad that's over with.
8: All hail the conquering heroes.
7: Detective Polhouse. Oh, hi, Connie, Wooten.
5: Hi, Willie.
9: Hi.
7: I just heard you on the radio from Connellsville.
5: Really? Well, that's amazing, which means we're either really fast drivers or that radio has a really slow signal.
8: Step up to the counter, folks. Everyone can order whatever they want. I'm buying.
9: Well, oh, well, that's generous.
8: This is a celebration. As long as I can get an expense receipt, Whit, okay?
7: Sure thing. What's everyone having?
9: My usual.
8: I'll have my usual, too.
5: And I'll have both their usuals, but with extra whipped cream and a side of licorice.
7: Coming right up.
5: Thanks.
9: Oh, and Penny will have her usual, too.
7: Right.
5: No, actually, Connie, I don't think she will.
9: She wants something else?
5: No, I don't think she's coming.
9: She's going to miss our celebration?
8: She can't do that. She was our star witness. She made the case against Trask and his gang.
5: Oh, I know, but she said she had something else to do and then drove off in the other direction.
9: Well, that's no good.
5: Yeah, I think she was upset.
9: Upset? Why do you think that?
5: Oh, I don't know. Maybe the tear-filled eyes, the quivering lip, and the restrained sobs were kind of a giveaway.
9: What?
5: Well, I offered to go with her, but she said she wanted to be alone right now.
9: And you listened to her?
5: Well, yeah, I take it as a pretty good hint that being with her would work against her desire to be alone.
9: Oh, brother. Where's my cell phone? I'm gonna call her.
7: So what do you think upset Penny?
5: Well, it had to be the lack of raspberry sodas in the vending machine at the courthouse.
8: No, I've seen it happen before. It's the release after a big court case ends. Sometimes I go back to my office and cry like a little girl.
5: Really?
8: No.
5: Oh.
8: But it's emotionally hard work being on the witness stand day after day, testifying against a man you once considered a friend.
9: Penny isn't answering her phone. I hope she's all right.
7: Three usuals, one with an extra whipped cream and licorice.
9: Oh, thanks, Whit.
8: Excellent.
9: Wait, this is all wrong. Oh.

0: It's not your usual?
1: Yeah, you put the strawberry ice cream on the wrong end of the bowl.
2: No, Penny should be here. How can we celebrate without her? I'm worried.
1: Yeah, me too, but if it's any consolation, I'm meeting her this evening. We're going to a movie.
2: Oh, well, that's good. And you'll be sure to tell me if anything's wrong, right?
1: Count on it. Something is wrong, Connie. Something is seriously wrong.
2: Penny said that?
1: Well, she might have if she showed up for the movie last night, but she didn't.
2: She stood you up?
1: No, actually, I was more sat down than stood up since I was at the movies by myself.
2: Well, why didn't you call me?
1: Because I didn't know you were a fan of Buck Ramrod, Galaxy Explorer to the Universe, Federation and the Stars.
2: Have you tried to reach her today?
1: Sure, over and over. I have left more messages than I have words to say in them, which means there's a lot of dead air on her voicemail.
2: This isn't good.
1: I know. I keep telling myself that maybe she's busy getting ready for the next semester at the college. You know, I would imagine the job of a teaching assistant really gears up about now. What with preparing for new students, ordering the supplies, making up lists of pranks to play on the first-year students.
2: But she was Dr. Trask's teaching assistant. Did one of the other art teachers take her on?
1: You may recall that I haven't seen her to be able to answer that question informatively.
2: I mean, it's silly that we're supposed to be her friends and we don't know.
1: Well, we don't often talk work, you know. Like, I have no idea what your schedule is here at Wits End. You're here and then you're not.
2: I think we should drive over to the college and find her.
1: You seem to leave without anyone watching the counter. I mean, what kind of business is that?
2: Are you coming?
1: Just say the word and we'll go.
2: Hurry!
1: That was it.
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2: No one answered at her room. I was sure she'd be here.
1: Yeah, you'd think, since this is your favorite cafe, and it's fast becoming mine, too. They make a great pepperoni panini.
2: Any sign of her?
1: Well, not unless she's hiding in the all-you-can-eat salad bar.
2: Look, there's that professor, what's his name?
1: I don't know.
2: Yes, you do. He teaches art.
1: I still don't know.
2: Sure you do. He testified on behalf of Dr. Trask.
1: I'm no closer to knowing.
2: Yes, you are. Bruce.
1: Professor Bruce?
2: Professor Bruce. I told you you knew him. Professor Bruce!
9: Yes? Oh, it's you.
2: Me? You know me?
9: You testified against Dr. Trask. Real travesty of justice.
2: But he was a counterfeiter.
9: Well, that's your opinion.
2: Opinion? How can you call that fact an opinion?
1: Connie, let's stay with our original purpose for being here.
9: Oh, yes. And you testified against Dr. Trask, too.
1: Oh, yeah, but that was only because he kidnapped me and locked me in a train car with the counterfeit money. But I got out when the train crashed.
2: Look, we don't want to rerun what happened with Dr. Trask.
1: Although we could if you want us to.
2: We're looking for Pennywise.
9: Oh, her.
1: Professor Bruce, do you put that O in front of all your sentences for dramatic effect?
2: Do you know if she'll be the teaching assistant for another teacher now that Trask is, well, you know.
9: I don't know of anyone who'd take her on as an assistant now.
2: Why not?
9: Who wants to work with a girl who'll be watching over your shoulder every minute and who may testify against you in court.
1: Oh, I would, apart from the testifying in court part.
2: That's crazy. She didn't watch over anyone's shoulder.
1: Well, actually, she did when the students were doing their art assignments.
2: And Dr. Trask was a criminal. Penny was only doing what was right by testifying.
9: Well, say what you want. She doesn't have a job in the art department.
2: Meaning that she won't have a job anywhere on campus?
9: Yeah, more than likely. Now, if you'll excuse me.
1: But, Connie, if Penny doesn't have a job here, then...
2: Let's try her room again. This is ridiculous. Where is she? I don't know what to do.
1: I suppose we could write another note and put it on top of the first note that we left. That may emphasize our desire to see her. Sort of like a visual form of italics, which, as an artist, Penny will understand.
2: Maybe we should get whoever is in charge of this dorm to open the door for us. I want to make sure she's not in there.
1: Well, let's ask this chipper young gentleman here.
2: Good idea. Excuse me?
0: Yeah?
2: Where's the supervisor of this building?
0: Oh, his office is over in the maintenance building on the other side of campus.
2: Oh.
0: Why, are you looking for Penny?
2: You know her?
0: Sure, but you won't find her in there.
2: Why not?
0: Oh, she had to move out.
2: Move out?
0: No one would hire her as a teaching assistant, so she had to vacate the room. College policy. Unless she wanted to pay for it like any other student, which she couldn't afford.
2: Well, you know an awful lot about Penny's private business.
0: Hey, this is a college dormitory. There's no such thing as private business. Besides, we all know what Penny did to Dr. Trask.
2: You mean what Dr. Trask did to Penny? And just about everyone else around here. She's a hero, and you're making her out to be the villain. What is wrong with you people?
0: Hey, we're students. Moral angst is what we do best.
1: Do you have any idea where Penny might have moved?
0: Not a clue. She packed up her things and left without saying a word. Though she left a vase filled with buttercups.
2: Oh, she must have left a forwarding address with someone.
0: Oh, you can check with the registry office.
2: Thanks, we'll do that.
0: Hey, you know, you're kind of cute. Would you like to have coffee sometime?
2: I'm not attracted to guys with moral angst.
0: How about moral ambiguity?
2: What do you mean by that?
0: It depends.
1: We'll be leaving now.
10: Okay, here's the file for Penny Wise.
2: What's it say?
10: We're not supposed to give out this kind of information.
1: Oh, that's all right. We're not supposed to ask for it either, but we are, so I guess that makes us even.
10: There's no forwarding address.
2: Nothing?
10: Only a blue Datsun hatchback.
2: What?
1: Penny drives a blue 1981 Datsun 210 hatchback.
2: But that's not a forwarding address.
1: Yeah, if it was, I'd have a hard time delivering any mail to her unless I wore my running shoes.
2: Okay, thanks.
10: No problem.
2: What does that mean, Wooten?
1: Well, she said she wanted time alone. Maybe she meant a lot of time.
2: Do you think Penny is the sort of person who'd be in trouble but wouldn't tell anyone she's in trouble?
1: Well, I think she's the sort of person who wouldn't tell anyone she's in trouble because she wouldn't want anyone to go to any trouble for her.
2: Well, we have to find a way to help her.
1: You mean find a way to find her so that we can then find a way to help her.
2: Oh, stop that.
1: Well, I'm only using frivolous humor to mask my deep, unbridled worry about her.
2: Seriously? Good mask.
1: Thanks. I practice in front of a mirror. You know, when everything went wrong with Dr. Trask and I saw how vulnerable Penny was, it was all I could do to keep from locking her up somewhere safe to protect her. But then I realized that locking her up against her will would probably make her really nervous and give her a bad case of deja vu. But now I wish I'd done it.
2: We can't protect the ones we love, you know? Not really.
1: Whoa. Did you say love? I never said the word love out loud, did I?
2: Your secret's safe with me, Wooten. Now, one way or another, we have to find Penny. But how?
11: Excuse me.
12: Hello, officer. May I help you?
11: Maybe the better question is, may I help you?
12: Oh, no, thank you. I'm all right.
11: Ma'am.
12: Yes?
11: I'm sorry, but you can't stay here.
12: I can't?
11: No. If you read the sign over there, the big one, see that?
12: Uh-huh.
11: It says rules for McAllister Park.
12: Yes.
11: Right? You'll see that you can't park here overnight.
12: What good is having a park that you can't park in? Besides, they wouldn't let me park by Gower's Field either.
11: I know. It's a city ordinance. Sorry, ma'am.
12: That's okay. It's not your fault.
11: Wait. You're Penny Wise, aren't you?
12: That's not your fault either.
11: What are you doing out here, like this?
12: Like this?
11: Yeah, you look like you're living out of your car.
12: Living out of my... Oh, no, that wouldn't be right, would it? I mean, that would be really sad, living out of a car, really.
11: It sure would be, especially for a hero.
12: Hero?
11: You stood up to Dr. Trask. You testified against him, and now he's going to jail. All because of you.
12: All because of me.
11: Mm-hmm. You know what? Wait here for a minute.
12: It's okay, officer. I can move. I think I have enough gas. Although I might need a jump for the battery. My hairdryer keeps draining it.
11: No, you stay where you are. I'll be right back.
12: Okay. Oh, should I wind up my window, officer? No. Okay, I better leave it down. I'll never get the smell of last night's curry out of here. Oh, that's weird. I never noticed this button before. I wonder what it does. Officer, look! I opened the back! I opened the trunk! Now I can get to the spare gas can!
11: Miss Wise, you have to come with me.
12: Really? To where?
11: The station.
12: You're arresting me? But it's my first offense. Honest, I never parked here overnight before, and I promise I won't let it happen again.
11: Please, lock up the car and come with me.
12: But I just got the trunk open. Do you know how long it took me to figure that out?
11: I'll help you close it.
12: Oh. Thanks. Hey, are you going to read me my rights?
11: Only if you want me to.
12: Oh, yes, please. I've always wanted somebody to do that. My parents almost named me Miranda, you know.
11: I didn't know.
12: True story.
13: I can't imagine that Penny would leave town without saying goodbye.
2: Well, that's the thing, Whit. We don't think she has left. She's here somewhere, but we don't know where.
1: Well, has anybody checked the imagination station?
2: What?
1: Well, just a guess, but people seem to get lost in there all the time. And she said she'd love to meet Rembrandt one day.
2: I wouldn't blame her for leaving. The way they talked about her at the college, like she'd done something wrong by doing the right thing.
1: Now, if I were a Blue Datsun hatchback, where would I hide?
13: We could call Detective Polhouse.
1: And file a missing persons report.
13: Actually, I was thinking that he could have his officers look out for Penny's car.
1: That's right. He could put out one of those CBs or ADTs or HMBs or whatever they're called.
2: I feel so bad for her. She lost everything she cared about.
13: No, not everything. I'll give Detective Polhouse a call. Hi, this is Wits End. John Whittaker here. Oh, hi, Detective Polhouse.
1: Now, what were the odds of that happening?
13: You are. He's calling about Penny.
1: And the odds of that happening must be astronomical.
2: What about Penny?
13: Go on, Detective. Really? Okay, we'll be right there. Thanks.
2: Well?
13: He wants us to come to the station.
2: The station? Why there?
13: Penny is in jail.
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17: 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We always love hearing from you.
2: She's been living in her car?
18: It's sad but true.
13: That is sad.
1: Especially when the car is a 1981 Datsun 210 hatchback.
2: But why didn't Penny tell us she was in trouble?
18: I've seen it happen more times than Wooten can count.
1: Six?
18: Exactly.
1: Yeah.
18: Penny feels guilty for putting someone who was once a trusted friend in jail.
13: Well, according to the jury, he deserved it.
18: Yeah, but that doesn't change how Penny might feel. It weighs on her that she betrayed her friend, even though he turned out to be a lying, deceitful, corrupt...
13: Detective!
18: And she feels that the rejection she got from the college is exactly what she deserved. Their attitudes and actions only confirmed what she was feeling deep inside.
2: Well, that doesn't make any sense.
18: Oh, come on, Connie. You know better than most that feelings don't always make sense.
2: True. What? Why would I know?
18: I brought Penny here to the jail under the pretense of keeping her safe.
1: Oh, that's what I wanted to do, but I didn't actually have the jail.
13: So it's all right for us to see her?
18: Sure. If you can get in.
2: Is it that crowded?
18: You better believe it.
13: You have that many criminals?
18: Not criminals. Police officers. When they found out Penny Wise was here, they wanted to celebrate. All right, calm down. The prisoners in cell block D are complaining about the noise. Penny, you have visitors.
12: I do? Hi, Penny.
19: Hi.
12: Penny, wait. Look, I finally got to wear one of those orange jumpers.
2: Oh, and you look great.
1: Wow, I'm so envious.
12: I know. You guys have to come in. We can make room, can't we?
20: Sure.
12: There's pizza and pretzels and some funny yellow stuff on crackers. Oh, and raspberry soda.
1: Oh, well, what about licorice?
12: And licorice.
1: I want to live here.
12: Yay.
2: Penny, you are the only person I know who can turn a jail into a sleepover party.
12: It wasn't my idea. They think I'm a hero. Isn't that funny?
2: No, Penny, it's not funny. It's exactly right.
13: Though I think we can come up with better arrangements for a hero than living in jail.
2: All you had to do was tell us, Penny.
12: I didn't want to be a burden.
2: Well, friends should never be burdens. Now, get your things. You're coming to live with me.
12: What?
2: I have the room, and I won't listen to any arguments.
12: But it's too much for you to do.
2: I said I won't listen to any arguments. Wooten, didn't I say I won't listen to any arguments?
1: That's what I heard.
12: Oh, Connie. Thank you.
18: Great. That means I can have my jail back.
12: I suppose. So I did have a few ideas about how to decorate. A vermilion wallpaper, for example.
1: Ooh. Wow, that's a lot of wallpaper.
2: Come on, let's get your things.
12: It's all in my suitcase, which happens to be my car.
2: That's okay.
12: Oh, great. I left it in the park.
2: Oh, okay. We can go over there and then you can follow
13: Thanks for calling us, Detective.
18: I had to do something. None of my officers would go out on patrol while Penny was here. Wooten, what are you doing?
1: Oh, they ate all the licorice.
18: Give me an excuse to lock you up and I'll get some more.
1: Well, I loitered once.
18: Not enough.
1: While jaywalking.
18: Try harder.
1: In a no parking zone. After my license expired.
18: Get out!
1: I'll just keep an eye on the place till you come back.
21: And from the federal court in Connellsville today came the news that Dr. Benjamin Trask, former art professor at Campbell College, will serve 25 years in prison for his role as the mastermind of a local counterfeiting operation. Detective Don Polhouse, who led the investigation that caught Dr. Trask, had this to say.
22: There are few things more satisfying than to see justice done. Now, my hope is that the many victims of Dr. Trask's crimes will be able to put the past behind them and get on with their lives.
12: Ah, that was a lovely picnic. I'm so glad we finally got to have it.
2: Yeah, it's a beautiful view.
1: You know, you can see most of Odyssey from here.
12: If you look that way, you can see Dr. Trask's house. And if you turn your head like this and squint with one eye, you can even see the compound where they hid the counterfeit money.
2: Well, I'd rather not look. It wasn't one of my better experiences.
12: But it was an experience. Oh, look at the buttercups. I left mine at the dorm.
2: Penny, did you really feel guilty about testifying against Dr. Trask?
12: Kinda, I suppose. I was always taught not to be a snitch or a tattletale, and that's how it made me feel. But more than that, I felt bad about losing a friend.
2: Well, a real friend wouldn't have put you in that kind of position.
12: I know, but for a long time, he was my friend. He was like a second father to me, in fact. And I'd like to think that in his own way, he cared about me. And when I realized all he'd done, well, it's just going to take a long time to work out all the feelings I've had. You know what I mean? To lose a friend like that, it's...
1: Well, you lost a friend, but you've gained a bunch more to make up for it.
12: Yeah. And I'm glad about that, Luton. Thank you for finding me.
2: Oh. Okay, then, okay. A toast to true friends who always tell the truth, who share in the goodness of your life, and who, by the grace of God, are there when you need them.
12: Oh, whoa. That's beautiful, Connie. To friends.
1: Yeah, to friends.
2: Here, here.
12: Okay.
2: And my first act as a true friend is to say, I hate raspberry soda. How do you drink this stuff?
1: With really small sips, of course.
4: The Apostle Paul's first letter to the Corinthians has a lot to say about what makes a true friend. 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And I'm Chris, hoping you'll join us again next time for more Adventures in Odyssey.
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23: Breaking news this hour at Town Hall. I'm Bob Agnew in Washington. 6 people are still missing after a medical plane plunged into the ocean near Massachusetts. The FAA says it lost contact with the Gulfstream G-100 early yesterday morning and issued a search and rescue alert. Last night, officials announced that debris had been found. The 6 people on board still missing. President Trump telling supporters in Ohio last night to pretend he's on the ballot, if that's what it takes to get them to turn out and vote in the midterms.
24: We did not come all this way and defeat all of those dangers only to watch our country be taken over by sick people. They're sick people.
23: That was the president's first visit to that region since he held a campaign rally in Dayton back in 2024. A retirement party may have revealed Pete Hegseth's biggest adversaries in the defense world.
25: A retirement party for Colonel David Butler, whom Pete Hegseth ordered fired, gathered Hegseth critics including General Mark Milley, ex-Army Secretary Dan Driscoll, and journalists like Jeffrey Goldberg of The Atlantic, fueling suspicions of a coordinated smear campaign amid Signalgate. Hegseth allies view the event as evidence of Pentagon leakers and media allies plotting against him. Ken Lorman reporting.
23: There would appear to be a silver lining of sorts in September's jobs reports, even though the numbers were disappointing. Ron Taylor says it is the number of Americans entering the workforce.
26: The Labor Department says payroll employment rose by just 29,000 in September, with earlier months revised down. But since July, the labor force has now grown by 1.1 million, according to the official data. Former Trump economic advisor Steve Moore says that's very good news, and especially because hundreds of thousands of these additions were young men, whose labor force participation has been falling at a very troubling pace. Moore believes men without jobs is a bad thing economically and socially. Ron Taylor reporting.
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0: Welcome to Transforming Grace, the radio ministry of First Presbyterian Church of Clay Center, Kansas. Our hope is in Christ alone, who died once for sins, the righteous for the unrighteous, to bring us to God. Because of that, at First Presbyterian, we seek to be rooted in Christ and growing His kingdom. This is Pastor Scott Lingle, and we're glad that you're with us this morning.
1: Our church is located at 602 Clark Street, which is at the intersection of Clark Street and Highway 15 in Clay Center. 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Our youth director, Tim Roberts, will share from God's Word this morning.
2: Well, have you ever heard somebody say something to the effect of, Christians are a bunch of hypocrites? Maybe you're talking to somebody and they're thinking of a very specific individual that says they're Christian, and maybe they act in ways that they deem as not a Christian. Or maybe you're reading online. We hear that claim made a lot online, where people are listing these grave sins, moral failures of pastors or ministry leaders online, and Christians are a bunch of hypocrites. And I don't know, maybe there's statistics about this, but it kind of seems like it's probably safe to say that that is probably the number one claim that is made against Christians. At least nowadays, that's the number one claim that's made against Christians. And no matter what, whether you're the one making the claim, maybe you feel that way yourself, or maybe you're on the receiving end of that claim, there's a deeper kind of underlying fundamental question that's being asked there. And the question is this: What makes a true Christian? What does it look like to be a Christian? And, for the past several weeks, we've been working through the book of 1 John, and actually what 1 John does is it answers that question all throughout the book. We're going to be in 1 John chapter 2, starting in verse 7, so feel free to find your way there in your pew Bible or whatever, and while you're there, I'll just tell you, while I was studying this passage this past week, I came across this. It's a lecture that was given by a man named Robert Law over the book of 1 John, and this lecture was given in 1909. But this guy, Robert Law, just had a great approach to the book of 1 John and organizing it. And what he basically argues in this lecture is he argues that the book of 1 John is just simply a series of three tests that recur over and over and over and over and over again. And they go all throughout the book. They keep popping up. And so I just kind of want to begin by just running you through those tests. So the first test is described as the theological test. The question, do you believe that Jesus is the Son of God, come down as a man, came down in flesh? Do you believe that to be true? That's the test. We can even think like very beginning of 1 John, chapter 1, that which we have heard, which was from the beginning, which we have seen with our eyes, which was with the Father and was made manifest to us. And, you know, what we're going to see in just a few weeks in chapter 2, it also says, no one who denies the Son has the Father. So if you cannot say yes to those truths, that Jesus Christ is the Son of God, and he came down as man, you fail the test. So that's the theological test. The second test that keeps popping up is called the moral test. And the moral test is, are we obeying God's commandments? And that's exactly the the passage that we read last week, that Pastor Scott went through last week in the very beginning of chapter 2, is totally focused on this moral test. Chapter 2, verse 4 says, "Whoever says, 'I know him,' but does not keep his commandments is a liar, and the truth is not in him." So true Christianity, a saving relationship with Jesus Christ, it's not merely about confession or belief. It is. But true Christianity also has moral demands, obedience that's required of it. There's talk of Christian morality. We have a moral system which we must follow if we're going to call ourselves Christians. And that's exactly what chapter 2 gets at there. The person who knows God is not simply the person that says they know God, but it's the person who, and to use Scott's language, who walks the talk. That's the person that knows God. So we got the theological test, we have the moral test, and the passage this week is the social test. That's the third test. The social test is this: do we love others? Do we love others? If you go towards the end of 1 John, chapter 4, he writes, "Anyone who does not love does not know God, because God is love." And so we're asking, do we keep Christ's commandment to love our neighbor as ourselves? That's the test. That's the test that John's bringing before us, and that's what we're going to read of in these verses. So let's read this passage now. This is 1 John chapter 2, and I'm going to start in verse 7. And just even before I get into the text, just this first word, beloved. Like, that actually tells you a lot. John, to be writing, it's the first time he uses that word in this book, beloved. The beloved of God are the ones who love. That's our test. So, starting in verse 7, "Beloved, I am writing to you no new commandment, but an old commandment that you had from the beginning. The old commandment is the word that you have heard. At the same time, it is a new commandment that I am writing to you, which is true in him and in you, because the darkness is passing away and the true light is already shining." So when we read that passage, at least the beginning of this passage, it can almost seem like John is kind of giving us the runaround here. Because it's like, you know, in verse 7, "I'm writing to you no new commandment, but an old commandment." But then you get to the next verse, and it says, "At the same time, it is a new commandment which I'm writing to you." And so it's, you read that and you're like, well, which is it? Is it an old commandment? Is it a new commandment? And it seems like contradictory here. And what do we do with that? That happens when we read scripture, doesn't it? We read passages which maybe seem confusing, maybe seem a little codified or something, and maybe contradictory. How do we approach that? And one principle that I would encourage you to live by is when you're faced with something like this, which kind of seems like two opposites are being described, just simply ask, okay, how would the original audience hear these words? How would the original people whom this letter was written to understand these words that are being said? And that practice helps everywhere, but it certainly helps here in this passage. Because you're thinking, okay, John, who's the original audience? He's writing to the church in Ephesus. This is a group of people that are familiar with the teachings of Jesus, and many of them themselves were Jews that converted to Christianity. And so you're this first century Jewish Christian, and you hear the words old commandment. What are you thinking of? Well, the Torah, you know, the law, the book of law, certainly the Jewish text, probably also thinking of the Ten Commandments, pop up in multiple places in Scripture, a huge key part of Jewish identity, a key part of Christian identity are the Ten Commandments. And at the core of the Ten Commandments is love. The Ten Commandments are structured, the first four commandments basically answer this question of how do you love God? And then the last six, how do you love other people? And you know, first century Jewish Christian, okay, I'm thinking of the Ten Commandments, but you might even be able to go further than that. Maybe you're thinking of other passages in the Old Testament law. Leviticus 19, you shall love your neighbor as yourself. So it's probably what you're thinking of there. But then new commandment, like if you're a first century Jewish Christian and you hear those words, new commandment, it's like I'm racking my brain. Like, where have I heard those words before? And it's like, oh, yeah. Jesus himself said, a new commandment I give to you, that you love one another just as I have loved you. You are also to love one another. And so understanding those things, it really helps us understand what John is getting at when he says, this is no new commandment, it's an old commandment, yet at the same time, it is a new commandment. It's old in the sense that this command to love has been present ever since the beginning of time. Adam and Eve, be fruitful and multiply, fill the earth and subdue it. That's a command to love, is really what that is. And all throughout Scripture, all throughout the Old Testament, we see this command to love pop up again and again and again. But the fact of the matter is, we truly do not understand what love looks like in the fullest, most perfect sense until Jesus Christ comes. See, Jesus Christ, God in flesh, like perfection, living perfection, like shows us what perfect love looks like. It's the first time that we see what it looks like for man to love man perfectly. And so we don't really understand what love is in its fullest sense until we get to Jesus. And that's why, in a very real way, you can say it is a new commandment. Because we can understand it that much greater in the person and work of Jesus Christ. I mean, you're thinking of like the Old Testament, God's promise in the Old Testament that he was going to put his law on our hearts under the Old Covenant. A heart of stone, I will give you a new heart, not like the heart that you have. I will remove the heart of stone from your flesh and give you a new heart of flesh, a new spirit, my spirit I will put within you. Those are the words of God. That's what he says, or at least a really rough paraphrase. But that's promised to us. And then in Jesus Christ, what happens is that promise is fulfilled. A new spirit is given to us. As we place our faith in Jesus Christ, his spirit enters within us. And that is a supernatural reality that happens right there. The Lord enters inside of us, and this is what he has promised, enters inside of us and radically transforms our heart so that we are able to love. That's why love, you know, the fruit of the spirit, love, joy, peace, patience, kindness, goodness, what's the first fruit of the Spirit? It's love. And why is love listed as the very first fruit of the Spirit? Because that's the one that covers everything else. That's the overarching fruit of the Spirit. It's love. And we cannot love without the Spirit's transformative work in our heart. And so this test of do you love, are you a real Christian? We're asking this question, and it's so important to ask, do we love our brother? Because ultimately, like, the love of our brother is a reflection of whether or not the love of Christ is within us, is within our own hearts. Christians love not merely because we're told to love. We are told to love, but that's not why we love. The reason why we love is because what's true about Jesus is now true inside of us. So that's the test. do you love your brothers? And sit on that. Do you love your brothers? Do you show compassion to individuals when they are in need? Do you show humility? Do you think less of yourself to other people? Are you gentle in your interactions with others? Are you kind? Are you gracious in your words that you give to others, in your thoughts that you have about other individuals? Those are the things that we're asking when we're saying, do you love your brother? To love others out of Christ is to reflect what Jesus has done for us. Jesus, God becoming man, coming down, living this life and sacrificing himself, becoming less like God as man. It's a humiliation for God to become man, to become a created being. But he's willing to do that. And he's willing to walk, and he's willing to be tortured, and he's willing to be mocked, and he's willing to be crucified, because he's willing to give himself up to love you. Because he loves you that much. And as we ask that question, do we love our brother? We ask, do we love how Jesus has loved us? And that's why when you think about what it says in verse 8, I think, for the true light, the darkness is passing away and the true light is already shining. And the reason why we can say the true light is already shining and the darkness is passing away is because Christ has already come. Christ has already conquered death, and the true light is already shining. And as we are in Christ, as we are modeling after Christ, that light is shining throughout all the world. Now, John here is a really generous teacher. He's given us this test. Do you love your brother? But it's like, it's almost as if he's like one of those teachers where before he has the students take the test, he just kind of runs them through the contents of the exam. Like, remember this, remember that, don't forget that. That's really important to know on the test. And that's what we see in verses 9 to 11, is John essentially takes this test and he puts it in action. Starting in verse 9, it says, whoever says he is in the light and hates his brother is still in the darkness. Whoever loves his brother abides in the light, and in him there is no cause for stumbling. But whoever hates his brother is in the darkness and walks in the darkness and does not know where he is going, because the darkness has blinded his eyes. So there's lots of contrasts that we see in 1 John. Last week, you've got the walker and the talker. This week, we've got the lover and the hater. And what John does is he provides this kind of three-part structure. Their brother. Whoever says he's in the light and hates his brother is still in the darkness. He says they're fooling themselves. You cannot hate your brother and be in Christ. And then he moves on into verse 10, and he talks about the person who truly loves. Whoever loves his brother abides in the light, and in him there's no cause for stumbling. That is the person that knows Christ, is the one who loves his brother. And then you get to verse 11, and he's just like reiterating this point that he made in verse 9, just to make it explicitly clear that it is impossible to be a true Christian and to hate your brother. Now, John's using really strong language here. Love is a really strong word. Hate is a really strong word. And when we kind of have those extremes, there's a temptation that we can have as we're trying to apply this to our own lives. You might even be thinking this, like something along the lines of, well, good. I don't hate anybody. Sure, there's people that I don't prefer to be around, maybe kind of avoid them. Maybe I'm going to sit on this side of the room. Maybe I'm going to try to make sure I don't have a conversation with them, but I don't hate them. I'm good. But the fact of the matter is, any time that we close our heart to the brother that's next to us, we are failing to love him. And that sort of indifference towards love, that sort of coldness towards loving our brother, the hard truth is, like, that actually falls more under John's category of hate here. And that's kind of an unsettling reality to come to terms with. While this past Wednesday, the Community Church Camp Committee, they had their fundraiser dinner at the Methodist Church. And so I went over there and was eating dinner, and I got a chance to eat with Jerry Sharp. Many of you know him. He's a pastor in the area. And I'd met Jerry before, but I'd never had like an extended conversation with him. And so it's good to talk with him. And going into that conversation over dinner, I knew he was a pastor. And so it's like, okay, we have some commonalities that we can work off of here. But then we're talking more and come to find out, well, not only is he a pastor, but he's a musician. It's like, whoa, well, I'm a musician. And not only is he a musician, but he plays the string bass. And it's like, how many string bass players are there in Clay Center, Kansas? Like two, me and Jerry Sharp. That's probably all it is. And I'm talking to him. It's like, oh my gosh, that's amazing. And not only is he a string bass player, but he played in a professional jazz band. It's like, I play in a professional jazz band. This is awesome. It's so fun. And it just going on and on and on, as you can imagine with a conversation like that, like, oh, I have these interests. I like that stuff. I've had this experience. You've had that experience. I've played in that venue. You've played in that venue. Like, it's pretty, like, there's just so many similarities. And as a matter of fact, I literally said at the end of the conversation, I said, Jerry, I feel like I'm talking to a mirror. And of course, he was kind of tongue-in-cheek about it. And he said, well, you've got a pretty ugly mirror. But I told him, no, that's not true. but it was just such a great conversation. And those conversations are so fun. And making connections like that is just wonderful. But I will be brutally honest with you. Loving Jerry that night took me zero effort. No effort whatsoever. So easy. The easiest thing in the world to love him. It's easy to love a mirror, isn't it? But I think we all know deep down that the people that John has in mind as he's writing this passage, when he says, love your brother, are not the people that are like us. It's everybody else that he has in mind. Literally every other person. It's easy to love a person that's like you. It is a totally different thing to love somebody that has none of those things. Do you love the people who hurt you once? Or maybe the people who are still hurting you, that are talking behind your back? Do you love the people who think differently from you? You know, like, here's a person. Like this, I'm just acting out as if I'm this other person. Here's a person that I don't like and that I've wronged. But here they are talking to me with warmth, like they love me. That's different. What on earth is up with that? And Christ is known and Christ is glorified in there. That is what it means to love our brothers. It is to be so extreme in our love and so extreme in our pursuit of other people that we would go to the people that we would, for all other reasons, choose to avoid. Jesus, his message is an exclusive message. There's no doubt about it. I mean, Jesus himself says, for the gate is narrow and the way is hard that leads to life, and those who find it are few. Those are very exclusive words. And that is an exclusive message. But here is the thing that so many Christians forget. Jesus' message is exclusive. But his love is totally inclusive. Absolutely inclusive. I mean, just think about Jesus' life. The rich young ruler. He's looking at the rich young ruler, and it says in Scripture, he loved him. Jesus is eating with his disciples, knowing full well what's gonna be happening in a few days, knowing full well that he's gonna be, you know, arrested and brought in and carried over, and people are gonna deny him. And you know what it says? He loved them. Jesus is walking and he's going up to Jerusalem, and it's this vicious city, and they absolutely hate him. And you know what he does? It says he weeps over them. Jesus is hanging on the cross for crying out loud. He's got bones pulled out of his joints. He's suffocating with his arms like this. He's had individuals like throw whips with glass and metal shards and rip flesh out of him. His body is just completely beaten. He's got a crown of thorns on his head. He's got blood gushing out from like all points in his body. And you know what he prays? Father, forgive them, for they know not what they do. That is a totally inclusive love. That is a love that extends far beyond anything that we could ever possibly imagine. It's a love far more inclusive than we could ever hope that our love would be. And it's beautiful. It's an absolutely beautiful love. In the Sermon on the Mount, Jesus himself, he says, "You have heard that it was said, 'You shall love your neighbor and hate your enemy.' But I say to you, love your enemies and pray for those who persecute you, so that you may be sons of your Father who is in heaven." Do you want to be called a son of your Father who is in heaven? If we are genuine about wanting to be serious about our faith with Jesus Christ, yes, 100%. We have to believe right truth. We have to believe what's true about Jesus. 100%. Yes, 100%. We have to obey God's commandments for us. But if we are serious about our faith in Jesus Christ, we also have to love how Jesus loves.
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0: Well, know this. 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

Here's a look at your weatherology forecast. Bright sunshine expected today with daytime highs approaching 74. Northeasterly winds 5 to 10 miles per hour. Clear skies again tonight. Lows dip down to about 47. Daytime highs approaching 74 tomorrow. Mainly sunny skies. Lots of sunshine and dry Tuesday and Wednesday with highs in the upper 70s. From the Weatherology Weather Center, I'm meteorologist Paul Trombley on 100.9 KCLY. Currently 70.

0: news this hour at Town Hall. I'm Bob Agnew in Washington. President Trump is telling supporters in Ohio to pretend he's on the ballot in the midterms if that's what it takes to get them out to vote. The president urged the crowd at Vandalia Butler High School near Dayton to support incumbent Republican Senator John Husted. Meanwhile, he said everybody should support voter ID laws, whether they're Democrat or Republican.
1: You're voting on voter ID, go out and vote, even if you hate John Husted, even if you hate Vivek Ramaswamy.
0: The Secretary of War torching the Pentagon's focus on woke policy.
2: Secretary Pete Hegseth delivered a fiery speech at Marine Corps Base Quantico, rejecting woke policies in the military by declaring no fatties, no trannies, no beardos, no weirdos, no wimps, no radicals, just warriors, and emphasizing lethality over ideology. He announced the Meridian Project, led by Elon Musk, Newt Gingrich, and Palmer Luckey, a 20% cut in generals and admirals, and defended his merit-based reforms amid partisan backlash. Richard Boyd reporting.
0: There may soon be robots working on the moon. A team at NASA's Johnson Space Center in Houston working on new machines to join crews on future lunar missions. The Dextrous Robotics team working to create humanoid robots, not just built for repetitive tasks, but meant to act as a hands-on support team. Senator Tom Cotton is saying that the streamer Hassan Piker, a radical leftist, is calling for concentration camps.
3: Most of these radical Democrats are pretty well steeped in the history and the practices and the doctrine of communism, and they know exactly what they're talking about. And again, it's not so much me that he wants to send to the re-education camps, or you or other prominent Republicans or conservative voices. It's the people that we represent. And that's, again, the history of re-education camps.
0: Senator Cotton spoke to the Salem Radio Network this week, and you'll find more on these stories at townhall.com.
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1: Would you be mine? Could you be mine? Won't you be my neighbor? Won't you please? Won't you please? Please, won't you be my neighbor?
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Here's a look at your weatherology forecast. Ample sunshine expected this afternoon, with daytime highs approaching 74. Winds out of the northeast, 5 to 10 miles per hour. Tonight, lows dip down to about 47. Daytime highs approaching 74 tomorrow, mainly sunny. Clear skies and dry Tuesday and Wednesday, with highs in the upper 70s. From the Weatherology Weather Center, I'm meteorologist Paul Trombley on 100.9 KCLY. Right now, 72.

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1: The 2026 Clay Center Citywide Fall Cleanup will start on Tuesday, October 13th on the north side of town, their way south. Items that will be collected shall be placed into separate piles containing brush, metal, construction debris, or e-waste. Citizens should be mindful not to place items over water meters, gas meters, or communication pedestals. Tires, paint, hazardous waste, oil products, antifreeze, or any other liquid solution will not be collected. There will only be one pass through town, so have your items out by October 13th. The City of Clay Center appreciates your cooperation.
2: It's Trish Swoboda with KCLY, and News This Noon from the KCLY community is brought to you by Union State Bank, Twin Valley, and Meadowlark. Clay Center Community High School is now accepting nominations for the Hall of Fame Class of 2027. The criteria for selection will be those individuals who are past graduates of CCCHS or former members of the staff. They must have made an impact in society through, but not limited to, their efforts within CCCHS, business, government, science, sports, entertainment, medicine, or education areas. This past spring, one individual was inducted into the Hall of Fame as a member of the class of 2026. The individual was Ginger Walker, local businesswoman and philanthropist. Ginger purchased a local business over 30 years ago, renamed it Ginger's Uptown, and transformed it into one of the most successful and innovative enterprises in Clay Center and the surrounding area. She is also a strong supporter of the community by participating in numerous organizations and promoting such entities as the Clay Center Zoo. Nomination forms can be obtained at the CCCHS website or at the high school. Completed forms can be returned to the school and must be received no later than October 31st. A new community prevention program offered through the Law Enforcement Against Drugs and Violence, or LEAD organization, is giving the Dickinson County Sheriff's Office an opportunity to develop projects aimed at addressing issues beyond drug prevention. Deputy Brandon Depew, LEAD instructor, said he was invited to LEAD's headquarters to discuss ideas on how to implement the program.
3: We all were asked to take on some kind of project. For me, my project was putting together a community job fair for individuals that may have either passed with drug addiction or other things that may make it hard to get gainful employment. We are still working on that process to get that going.
2: The program combines the existing LEAD program with additional community-based projects. Deputy Depew said Dickinson County won't see his project this year.
3: The plan was to announce this at our National Faith in Blue event coming up on October 10th, but we had a few snags along the way, so I'm going to have to push that back, but we're looking at hosting that possibly in April.
2: Deputy Depew has been with the LEAD program for 4 years, then became a master trainer at the beginning of the year with LEAD's new Botvin Life Skills curriculum. The results are in for Farm Country Ford's Drive for Your Community event. The $6,000 raised was presented to the Cloud County Community College Athletics Department. The college's press release notes that the $6,000 was the maximum donation possible, with Ford Motor Company donating $30 for every valid test drive during Farm Country Ford's event. Matt Picard, Cloud County Athletics Director, said the Farm Country Partnership has helped strengthen the college's programs and makes a meaningful impact on student athletes. Farm Country Ford owner Daryl Gallegos says the charity event is a fun and easy way for Cloud County residents to make a real difference. Ford Motor Company launched the Drive for Your Community program in 2007, and it has since helped schools nationwide raise over $35 million for local education initiatives. And that's your news this noon from the KCLY community. For more news from the KCLY area, visit kclyradio.com/news. 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
2: 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Services for 91-year-old Joanne Lucille Knofsinger Palmer will be held on 1 p.m. tomorrow at the Concordian Westland Church. Memorial contributions for 91-year-old Joanne Lucille Palmer can be made to the Global Partners of Westland Church or Meadowlark Hills Retirement Community and left in care of Chaput Buie Funeral Home.
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0: Here's a look at your weatherology forecast. Ample sunshine expected this afternoon with daytime highs approaching 74. Winds out of the northeast, 5 to 10 miles per hour. Tonight, lows dip down to about 47. Daytime highs approaching 74 tomorrow, mainly sunny. Clear skies and dry Tuesday and Wednesday with highs in the upper 70s. From the Weatherology Weather Center, I'm meteorologist Paul Trombley on 100.9 KCLY. Right now, 72.
1: Breaking news this hour at Town Hall. I'm Bob Agnew in Washington. President Trump is telling supporters in Ohio to pretend he's on the ballot in the midterms if that's what it takes to get them out to vote. The president urged the crowd at Vandalia Butler High School near Dayton to support incumbent Republican Senator John Husted. Meanwhile, he said everybody should support voter ID laws, whether they're Democrat or Republican.
2: You're voting on voter ID, go out and vote, even if you hate John Husted, even if you hate Vivek Ramaswamy.
1: The Secretary of War torching the Pentagon's focus on woke policy.
3: Secretary Pete Hegseth delivered a fiery speech at Marine Corps Base Quantico, rejecting woke policies in the military by declaring no fatties, no trannies, no beardos, no weirdos, no wimps, no radicals, just warriors, and emphasizing lethality over ideology. He announced the Meridian Project, led by Elon Musk, Newt Gingrich, and Palmer Luckey, a 20% cut in generals and admirals, and defended his merit-based reforms amid partisan backlash. Richard Boyd reporting.
1: There may soon be robots working on the moon. A team at NASA's Johnson Space Center in Houston working on new machines to join crews on future lunar missions. The Dextrous Robotics team working to create humanoid robots, not just built for repetitive tasks, but meant to act as a hands-on support team. Senator Tom Cotton is saying that the streamer Hassan Piker, a radical leftist, is calling for concentration camps.
4: Most of these radical Democrats are pretty well steeped in the history and the practices and the doctrine of communism, and they know exactly what they're talking about. And again, it's not so much me that he wants to send to the re-education camps, or you, or other prominent Republicans or conservative voices. It's the people that we represent. And that's, again, the history of re-education camps.
1: Senator Cotton spoke to the Salem Radio Network this week, and you'll find more on these stories at townhall.com.
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3: Here's a look at your weatherology forecast. Ample sunshine expected this afternoon with daytime highs approaching 75. Northeasterly winds 5 to 10 miles per hour. Lows around 47 tonight, clear skies. Mainly sunny skies tomorrow. Daytime highs approaching 74. Dry Tuesday and Wednesday under clear skies with highs in the upper 70s. From the Weatherology Weather Center, I'm meteorologist Paul Trombley on 100.9 KCLY. Currently 75.

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0: Get those thoughts out of your head. 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

Here's a look at your weatherology forecast. Ample sunshine expected this afternoon with daytime highs approaching 75. Northeasterly winds 5 to 10 miles per hour. Lows around 47 tonight. Clear skies. Mainly sunny skies tomorrow. Daytime highs approaching 74. Dry Tuesday and Wednesday under clear skies with highs in the upper 70s. From the Weatherology Weather Center, I'm meteorologist Paul Frombly on 100.9 KCLY. Currently 75.

0: I'm Bob Agnew in Washington. Joseph Pike's attorney says Tennessee's governor should commute Pike's death sentence to a life sentence after the failed execution this week.
1: I think she has been put through some really, really bad mental torture and physical torture, and that at the very least, that deserves a commutation of her death sentence.
0: Appearing on CNN State of the Union, attorney Stephen Farrell also added that Pike remains in the hospital now on a ventilator and is critically ill. The U.S. Supreme Court expected to hear several high-profile cases in its new term.
2: The High Court will reconvene for a new nine-month term and is expected to consider whether laws that ban semi-automatic rifles violate the Second Amendment, as well as the legality of voting laws that require proof of citizenship. The justices will also decide how much authority parents have over children who identify as transgender, if immigrants must remain in detention while they await deportation, and if lawmakers can sue oil companies for their role in climate change. I'm Lisa Carton.
0: President Trump told reporters yesterday Iran has virtually given up any plans for a nuclear weapon.
3: We have a decision that I'll make about Iran. Iran's been decimated, so the only question is it'll either be the easy way or the hard way.
0: The president's comments came just days after he said it's time for Iran to make a choice, accept a fair deal, or cease to exist. Senator Dave McCormick is blasting Democrats for opposing the Ratepayer Protection Act, a bipartisan effort to protect electricity customers, especially when AI data centers move into their area.
4: I mean, how much have we been hearing about rates, energy prices going up, concerns about data centers? And this was a bill that passed in the House with 200 Democrat votes.
0: That's Senator McCormick of Pennsylvania, who spoke this week with the Salem Radio Network. More on these stories at townhall.com.
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3: Here's a look at your weatherology forecast. Bright sunshine expected this afternoon with daytime highs approaching 76. Winds out of the northeast, 5 to 10 miles per hour. Clear skies develop with fog at times tonight. Lows level off around 46. Highs level off around 74 tomorrow, becoming sunny with fog in spots early. From the Weatherology Weather Center, I'm meteorologist Paul Trombley on 100.9 KCLY. Right now, it's 77 degrees.